for 1954. That's the Five Royals. And what's that? It's called Rock and Roll. And this is your Rock and Roll Dance Party here with Mike Blair, members of the music of Alan Freed. Now from that Chess record label here, Slim Saunders.

That's a great rocker called I Need You, I Want You. That's Jack the Bear Pocker right here with Mike Belair. Remembers the music of Alan Freed, and I thank you for letting me share all this wonderful 1950s rock and roll, rhythm and blues, and vocal group harmony gems with you, like this one from 1956, The Mint Juleps.

to the Superiors and Lost Love. That one makes me feel good. All right, gang, are you really ready to rock and roll right now? I mean, we got a hard one for you. Turn it up to number 10. Here comes Willis Jackson. This is called Rock.

It's Joe Hill Lewis, and he's your Tiger Man, and I'm Real Rock and Roll Man. Thank you so much for joining me once again here with Mike Valier, who remembers the music of Alan Freed. Hey, let's slide one more in there for you. Check this one.

once again, I want to thank you for joining me for Mike Blair Remembers the Music of Alan Freed. The pleasure is always mine sharing all these wonderful gems with you. The best 1950s rock and roll, rhythm and blues, and vocal group harmony gems. Trying to keep that sound alive one song at a time, and I cannot do it without you. So thank you for being here so I can share all these wonderful memories with you. And together, we'll keep this music alive forever. Feedback means a lot to me. 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Ask you to do me a favor. Don't forget, thank the radio station that you're listening to right now for carrying this show, because without them, we wouldn't be doing what we're doing right now. So send them a shout out. Let them know you're listening to Mike Blair Remembers the Music.

0: once again, gang. I hope I brought back some great old memories for you and maybe made some new ones, heard some stuff you haven't heard in a while, or maybe a few of them that you're hearing for the first time. It's all good. And don't forget to tell your friends that you've been listening to this show. Let them know when and where they can hear it. Also, spread the word, get it out there. Always looking for more listeners. Until next week, please take care of yourself out there. You're the only one you got. And remember to let the good times roll.
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It is Tuesday. G-Man here for the next 2 hours, right here on number one Allen's Golden Oldies. This Friday, we're going to start celebrating the July 4th weekend. And then on Saturday, Million Dollar Weekend, that is July 4th. We'll be celebrating July 4th on July 4th. 250 years of independence here in the United States of America. Coming up next, from 1965, I have the one and only Elvis Presley.

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Well, that's it for this Tuesday, but I hope you join me tomorrow, same time, right here on Allen's Golden Oldies. Right now, it's time for G-Man to climb into the OG-Mobile and head for parts unknown. So until tomorrow, stay cool and remember, G-Man.

0: Alan would like to thank you all for listening to Alan's Golden Oldies. 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
1: 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This is Sandy Weeks, Executive Associate for Jimmy Clanton Enterprises. You may know Jimmy as a rock and roll singer, and he is. But Jimmy has also been an ordained minister of the gospel for over 40 years. God knows Jimmy as his servant who brings forth biblical truths from the Word of God. 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

0: The song starts off, and this boy is writing a letter to Dorothy Dix. He says, "Dear Dorothy Dix, I'm in the worst fix that I have ever been in." Says, "Just what does a boy do when right out of the blue she invites him in and says,
1: 'Ooh, make yourself comfortable, baby.'"
0: Yeah. Now you can tell right there, friends, that he don't know nothing. Because he don't. Because let me tell you something. It ain't out of no blue that she invited him in there. No, sir. She had everything squared away before she ever got him to the door.
1: "I've got some records here to put you in the mood."
0: Yeah, see, she's got Hearts of Stone. That's a real good Courtney record. And all of Roy Acuff's songs.
1: "So no one can intrude."
0: See, the reason she took the phone off the hook is so he couldn't get no outside help.
1: "I feel romantic and the record changer's automatic, baby."
0: Yeah, I think, friends, by this time that it's pretty clear with her feeling romantic and automatic record changers and everything that she ain't got that boy in there to eat no cake and ice cream. All right, you all go ahead.

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There ain't no telling how much he dropped at the Bluebird Cafe right by itself. And after going to all of the trouble to take her to the moving pictures, she yanked him out of there before Tex Ritter shot the first engine. 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
1: Take off your shoesies, dear, and loosen up your tie.
0: Yeah, do you notice that she never does call him by his right name? 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They ain't even shook hands yet.
1: I've got some kisses here. Let's try one on for size. I'll turn the lights low while
0: yeah,
1: you
0: hold it right there, everybody. Hold it right there. Now, right here's his chance. He can either, while she's up cutting that light down, he can tip on out. Or he can do the real all-American Semper Paratus type of thing. And I'd do it if I was him. I'd put me a whole nother batch of records on that machine. I'd cut that light down one more notch. I'd kick off my two-tone perforated shoes. I'd get me an armful of that sweet thing, and we'd...

0: 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Allen's Golden Oldies.
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0: you to join me for Mike Velez Jukebox Party every Monday, Wednesday, and Friday, 5:30 Central Time, 6:30 Eastern Time, right here at Ellen's Golden Oldies, playing the best rock and roll, rhythm and blues, vocal group harmony gems, pop, and a whole lot more. Let's take a stroll down memory lane with all those blasts from the past that will forever last. So, hey, why don't you join me 3 times a week? It's happening right here on Ellen's Golden Oldies.
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1: How did I get in here?
0: I put you in here. That's the nice thing about radio. I can put anything I want in here. Watch out for those elephants.
1: That was close. Watch yourself. You almost stepped in front of that train.
0: I saw it coming, actually.
1: Is that a merry-go-round over there by those Inca ruins?
0: Yes, it is.
1: That's the nice thing about radio.
0: Well, unlike, say, TV, which is at the mercy of the size of the screen, you know, the monitor of our head is limitless.
1: I get it.
0: Like that giant pterodactyl over there taking a bite out of the Superdome.
1: That's neat.
0: Send the synthesizer players in, will you?
1: Come on in. Thanks for helping me reappreciate radio. I gotta play this back on my Walkman.
0: Excuse me?
1: Yeah?
0: You left the door to my mind open.
1: Oh, I'm sorry.
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0: Oh, I wouldn't worry about that if I were you. 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
3: Really? Gee, I'd hate to think of them all turning them on at once.
0: They do. Every morning.

0: another treatment. 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
1: 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Alan's Golden Oldies.

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Don't forget the S. That's one third of my whole name. 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
0: It's Sybil with DFW's Morning News. 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

good to me. They just won't admit they're growing old. 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Thank God folks back home in Harlan County can't see what success has done to me. Would you believe the kids in Harlan High School?

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0: Gene DeBullitt Jr., PC, has practiced law in Tarrant County for 51 years in general practice. 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

0: knows best. Starring the eminent actor, Mr. Robert Young.
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0: a dumb thing to do. I bet you wouldn't have done anything like this if Mom and Dad were here.
1: 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We're kind of rebellious. We're not like any other oldie station. We like being rock and roll rebels. Alan's Golden Oldies.
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3: There's an old Australian stockman lying, dying. And he gets himself up onto one elbow and he turns to his mates who are gathered around and he says, "Watch me wallabies feed, mate. Watch me wallabies feed. They're a danger.

play your didgeridoo. 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All the

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Knowing her fate, Atlantis sent out ships to all corners of the earth. 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Hail Atlantis!

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1: History is heard here on a regular basis, and sometimes it's made here as well. Alan's Golden Oldies.

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0: Hi, everyone. This is Sandy Weeks, Executive Associate for Jimmy Clanton Enterprises. 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
1: Mm-hmm, including transistors?
2: Yes. Well, he left me one earplug, I'll say that for him.
1: Mm-hmm. Well, did he take anything else?
2: Just the radios and a couple of pieces of fruit.
1: I see. Well, what
2: a banana and two Kadota figs.
1: Mm-hmm.
2: I don't deny him the fruit.
1: No. Are you and your husband going to replace the radios?
2: Well, we'll have to. Arthur is late for work because he has no radio to keep reminding him of the time and traffic conditions.
1: Mm-hmm.
2: I have nothing to keep me company while I work around the house.
1: I can imagine.
2: We have a 10-room house. We had a radio in every room.
1: Then he stole all 10 radios?
2: 11.
1: 11?
2: He also stole the car.

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0: Hi, everyone. 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
1: 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Alan's Golden Oldies.
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0: It's Sybil from DFW's Morning News. 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

0: If you like the early days of rock and roll, then I invite you to join me for Mike Belair Remembers the Music of Alan Freed every Tuesday and Thursday, 5:30 Central Time, 6:30 Eastern Time, happening right here on Alan's Golden Oldies. The best 1950s rock and roll, rhythm and blues, and vocal group harmony gems. Oh, so many of them. Why don't you join me as we go back in time, right here on Alan's Golden Oldies.
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We're on a Wednesday, middle of the week, Wednesday here with G-Man for the next 2 hours, right here on number one, Allen's Golden Oldies. 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
3: Here is Elton John.

Well, that's it for this Wednesday, but I hope you'll join me tomorrow, same time, right here on Allen's Golden Oldies. Right now, it's time for G-Man to climb into the OG-mobile and head for parts unknown. So until tomorrow, stay cool, and remember, G-Man loves...

0: Word of an honest man.
1: 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I'll see what I can do
0: now,
1: for you.
0: Now, look, Costello. You and I are pals. And to show you how much I like you, I'm going to let you lend me the $50.
1: But, Abbott, all I got in my Christmas piggy bank is $40.
0: Well, all right. Give me the $40 and you can owe me the $10.
1: Okay, here's the $40.
0: Okay.
1: Now I owe you $10.
0: That's right.
1: Who owes who
0: $10? Now, wait a minute. Just a minute. Wait. How much did I ask you for?
1: You asked me for $50.
0: And how much did you give me?
1: I gave you all I had, $40.
0: So you owe me
1: $10. Well, that's right.
0: Well, why are you?
1: All right,
0: let it go with that. All right.
1: You owe me $40.
0: Costello, I don't like the way you're hedging on me.
1: And I don't like the way you're clipping my head.
0: Ah, come on, please. Take it easy.
1: Give me back my $40.
0: Okay. If that's the way you feel, I don't want to do business with a man like you. Here's your $40.
1: Well, that's more like
0: it. Now give me the $10 you owe me.
1: Okay, here's the $10.
0: All right.
1: I'm paying you on account.
0: On account?
1: On account. I don't know how come I owe it to you.
0: Believe me, this is the last time I'll ever ask you for the loan of $50, Costello.
1: Abbott, look.
0: Never mind.
1: How can I lend you $50 now? I only had $40 to start with.
0: Well,
1: now I only got $30.
0: Okay, if it'll make you happy, I'll do you a favor. Give me the $30 and you can owe me $20.
1: This is getting worse all the time.
0: Now, wait a minute. Now, what's the matter?
1: First I owed you $10, now I owe you $20. What kind of racket is that?
0: Well, why do you let yourself run into debt?
1: I didn't run into it. You pushed me. Abbott, did you ever hear the story of the 40 thieves?
0: Well, yes.
1: What became of the other 39?
0: Costello,
1: you the guy that says, open, says to me.
0: Now, listen, I'm surprised.
1: I ad-libbed that. It's not
0: Costello, I'm surprised. Here. Please. Why, I'm just like Santa Claus.
1: You're better than Santa Claus.
0: You bet I am.
1: You can give me a sleigh ride without any reindeer.
0: Oh, please.

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Alan plays the best oldies. 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

Live from the city of White Settlement, Texas, it's time for Alan's Golden Oldies. 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Of course, I got the request lines waiting for you right now, so call in 1-817-246-3464, or message

0: Hope Saladani, Elvis Presley.
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0: Let's take it back to 1968. 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

back in 1965. Johnny Rivers. Where have all those flowers gone? Here's Paul Anka to sing It's Time to Cry next. You're listening to the best oldies on the World Wide Web. We're in our 21st year, bringing you the history of rock and roll and loving every minute of it.

Hey, I got a request from Tom in Chattanooga, Tennessee. Here come the Johnny Man Singers. I like to get to know you.

Hey, we got birthday wishes going out to Blondie, better known as Deborah Harry. She is 81 years young today. Let's give you four in a row with Blondie. Heart of Glass, one way or another. Call me.

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1: Do you love a 57 Chevy? How about Bobby socks and suede shoes? Do you cherish the memory of a sweet chick with a ponytail and pleated skirt? Then you'll love ALAN. And here he is.
2: Welcome back to hour number two on this first day of July. I just got a request from my good friend Bob in Southampton, New York. And if you want to make a request, it's simple. It's easy. 1-817-246-3464. Or you can message me on Facebook. But Bob wanted to hear the Mellow Kings with Tonight, Tonight. You say them. We play them.

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0: 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Tell Tchaikovsky the news. Here they are, the Fab Four, John, Paul, George, Ringo.

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2: It's inhuman. 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It'll be inhuman to deprive the world of his genius. With your knowledge of automation, you can help him to live again.

0: fantastic are the implications of this story today as men delve ever closer to the secrets of eternity. This story of a human mind and emotions encased in a steel colossus without a soul.
1: That isn't just an abstract intellect. It's a brain that remembers and feels and suffers. Do you think for 1 minute he can continue to exist when he's been deprived of everything he's ever known or loved?
0: Impelled by an overwhelming lust for revenge against the world that remade him in this inhuman mold. Unchecked by any barrier of man or nature. Running wild in a terrifying orgy of destruction.

0: This is the dawning of the Age of Colossus.
1: Ladies and gentlemen, I am Dr. Charles Forbin. In a few moments, Colossus will address us directly.
2: This is the voice of world control. I bring you peace. It may be the peace of plenty.

0: some very death. The choice is yours. Obey me and live, or disobey and die.
1: The frightening story of the day man built himself out of existence. Colossus, the Forbin Project.
2: It's making you a prisoner.
1: Shock, horror, suspense. Created with all the technological brilliance of 2001, A Space Odyssey. 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
3: I'm going to try to convince the computer that you're my mistress. And that therefore I have to be given the opportunity to see you regularly in private. That way we can pass information back and forth.
4: A week.
2: Good night.
4: This is insane. When do you think you'll be able to attempt the Omanaut?
1: Colossus sees all, senses all, knows all, controls all armaments and all defenses. When this emotionless creation becomes the master of man, the result is catastrophic.
5: The Supreme Council of the USSR has ordered, as of 2300 hours Moscow time tomorrow, the activation of an electronic brain exactly like ours, which they call God.
1: They built Colossus, supercomputer with a mind of its own. Then they had to fight it for the world.
6: The missile has just been launched. It is heading towards the Sayan-Sibirsk oil complex.
7: Guardian has retaliated.
4: Retaliated?
6: It may be too late, sir.
4: Oh, my God.

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1: 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It's about 25 minutes before the top of the hour. We are live, not in Memorex, from the city of White Settlement, Texas, taking your phone requests right now, 1-817-246-3464. That's the magic number, or you can message me on Facebook. Remember, you'll be talking with me, not a machine. These are the Playmates from 1958.

podcast can do.

Frankie Valli of those four seasons, 1964. Ronnie. Here they are, the DC Five. You know them as the Dave Clark Five. Do you love me?

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1: Good morning, Vietnam! Hey, this is not a test. 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

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Hey, that's Lonnie Mack with Wham. 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You need a whole lot of love. From 1969.

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1: Yeah, that's all I need to make a hit record there. Brooke Benton, as we take you back to 1960 with The Ventures. Perfidio.

0: Hey, you know what that sound is, don't you? That's right. It's time for Superman the Radio Show. Now, don't go away. We'll be right back with more of your golden oldies.
1: Faster than a speeding bullet. More powerful than a locomotive. Able to leap tall buildings at a single bound. Look, up in the sky. It's a bird.
2: It's a plane.
1: It's Superman. Yes, it's Superman. Strange visitor from another planet who came to Earth with powers and abilities far beyond those of mortal men. Superman, who can change the course of mighty rivers, bend steel in his bare hands, and who, disguised as Clark Kent, mild-mannered reporter for a great metropolitan newspaper, fights a never-ending battle for truth, justice, and the American way. And now, another exciting episode in the adventures of Superman.
3: Faster than a speeding bullet. More powerful than a locomotive. Able to leap tall buildings at a single bound. Look, up in the sky. It's a bird. It's a plane. It's Superman. Kellogg's Pep. P-E-P-S. Kellogg's Pep, the Sunshine Cereal, presents
4: The Adventures of Superman.

0: Today, Superman is faced with a serious situation involving the possible necessity of breaking the law in order to save the lives of two ex-GI victims of a bigoted political machine.
1: Hello there, gang. This is your pal, Dan McCullough. 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
0: Now, the adventures of Superman. Superman is face-to-face with the most difficult decision of his career. In the Metropolis Hospital, seriously wounded and near death, lies Joe Martin, war hero. In the state police jail is Sam Robbins, Joe's lifelong friend and war buddy, who is accused of shooting Joe during a GI demonstration at the state capitol. A demonstration against the governor, whom the veterans charge with practicing racial and religious discrimination in awarding state jobs. In his guise of Clark Kent, Superman has just learned that Joe Martin is asking for Sam, and that the doctor feels that Sam's presence at the bedside might save Joe's life. And so the Man of Steel has had to make a great decision, whether or not to violate the law and free Sam from jail. As we continue now, resolved to make one final effort on the side of law and order, Superman has speaks to State Police Headquarters, where we find him pleading with Sergeant Adams. Listen.
2: I never asked a favor before, Sergeant, but I'm asking one now in the name of justice and humanity. Parole Sam Robbins in my custody for 1 hour. I'll promise to bring him back.
3: I can't do it, Superman. We're holding Robbins on an assault warrant. And if Joe Martin dies, Robbins will be held for murder.
2: You'll be holding an innocent man.
3: I don't think you know the details of this case.
2: I know all about it.
3: And you still think he's innocent?
2: I'm sure he is. And if you let me take him to the hospital now, I may be able to prove it.
3: How?
2: Joe Martin is partially out of his coma, and he's been calling for Sam. The doctor thinks Sam's presence might pull him through the crisis.
3: Well, if you put it that way...
2: That's the way it is. Besides, I promised to bring Sam back here within 1 hour. Have you ever heard of Superman breaking his word?
3: No, of course not. You've been a tremendous help to the police.
2: Then what do you say?
3: Okay.
2: Good boy, Sergeant.
3: Come on down to the cell block with me.
2: Right.
3: Come on, Hogan. Get that cell door open.
4: There's something wrong with the lock, Sergeant. I've been meaning to report it, but... Drat it. Key broke off in the lock.
3: Oh, great. Now what do we do? It'll be an hour before we can get a locksmith here.
5: Just my luck.
2: Relax, Sam. I'll have you out in a jiffy. Mind if I bend a couple of these bars, Sergeant? I'll bend them back as soon as Sam steps out.
4: Bend the bars?
2: Well, yes. Quite simple. See?
4: Leaping mackerel. You picked them iron bars like they was pudding.
2: Well, come on, Sam. Don't stand there with your mouth open. Move.
5: Sorry, that trick kind of floored me.
4: Me too.
2: Now, I'll just bend these bars back like this.
4: See, it's alive. He did it again.
2: Okay, let's go, Sam.
0: Leaving State Police Headquarters, Superman picks Sam Robbins up in his arms. Then, up, up, and away! Leaping high into the air, the Man of Steel rockets across the great city to the Metropolis Hospital, where he sets Sam Robbins down and disappears. A few minutes later, once more in his guise and garb of Clark Kent, he noiselessly enters the room where Joe Martin lies. His voice weak and babbling, Joe speaks to Sam Robbins, who sits at the bedside, tears streaming unashamedly down his cheeks. Dr. Mitchell motions for Kent to approach. A nurse stands by alertly.
6: Yes. You're here, aren't you, Sam? You're here beside me.
7: Sure, Joe. Sure, I'm right here.
6: Those jabs and those mortars. I thought you were going to get it that time.
7: Those nips get me? What's the matter with you, Joe? You know they haven't got our numbers.
6: No, I guess not. I guess...
7: These people back on Iwo Jima. We got cut off there on the beach, just the two of us. And some Jap mortars had us spotted and were heaving him over. Joe got hit in the leg and he couldn't run, so I... Well, I had to go in after those Japs. Well, it wasn't anything.
6: Oh, no?
7: No. Joe thought, sure, I got it, and that's...
6: Sam!
7: Yeah? Yeah, Joe, I'm here.
6: Oh, I'm sleepy. I think I'll take a nap. You'll stick around, won't you?
7: Yeah, sure. You go to sleep, kid. I'll be right here.
6: Yeah.
3: Doctor! Doc!
8: Joe's gone.
9: No, he's not. He's lost consciousness again, but as a matter of fact, his pulse is stronger than it was before.
8: You mean it, Doc? You're not kidding me.
9: Yes, I mean it. Your visit has helped him tremendously. I can't say for certain yet, but I really think he has a good chance to recover now.
3: Oh, that's wonderful, Doctor.
8: He'd better recover. He'd better. If he doesn't, I swear I'll get that guy who shot him. I swear I will if I have to come back from the grave to do it.
3: Easy, Sam, easy.
9: I'll have to ask you gentlemen to leave now. I'll take you to the door.
3: Okay. Come on, Sam.
7: I know, Mr. Kent. Back to jail.
3: Yes, but just for a little while.
7: Yeah, you hope.
0: As Clark Kent escorts Sam Robbins back to jail, then leaves to resume his search for the unknown person who shot Joe Martin, a much different scene is taking place in the governor's office at the state capitol building. There, immaculately groomed, a fresh pink carnation in his buttonhole, big George Latimer, the state political boss, removes a cigar from his mouth and smiles at Governor Frank Wheeler.
10: What are you looking so worried about, Frank?
11: Everything's going fine.
12: Fine? Are you kidding?
11: No, of course not.
12: Why, you must be. Have you forgotten that veterans' demonstration here yesterday? Have you forgotten that one of the veterans, Joe Martin, was shot on the Capitol steps?
11: Of course I haven't forgotten. That's why I say everything's going fine.
12: I don't understand.
11: Look, the veterans are a nuisance because they want jobs. We don't want to give them any.
12: You mean you don't? You handle the patrons.
11: All right, I don't. Because those jobs are for the party boys. Fellows who get the voters to the poll and get them to vote our way. Those are the fellows who got you elected governor, Frank.
12: I know. What are you driving at?
11: Just this. We don't have to worry anymore about the veterans putting up a stink. They fixed themselves yesterday.
12: Fixed themselves? How?
11: When Sam Robbins shot Joe Martin. You see, Robbins is a foreigner.
12: No, he isn't. He's an American citizen. He fought in the war. Even got a couple of decorations.
11: So what? He's a Jew, isn't he?
12: Well, yes, but...
11: To us, he's a foreigner. There are a lot of other veterans at that demonstration. Catholics and hunkies and Italians and Negroes. Dirty foreigners, all of them.
12: That's not true, George, and you know it.
11: Of course it's not true. Plenty of suckers believe it, and that's all we care about. So we show them a Jew who shoots his best friend who's a Protestant. That's the kind of guy who wants a state job for himself and for other foreigners like him.
12: But Sam Robbins doesn't want a state job.
11: Plenty of newspapers who think our way, like the Daily Clarion, say Robbins does want a state job. That is the leader of these foreign veteran punks. That makes the job-hunting veterans look bad. We don't have to worry about them anymore. You get it?
12: Yes, I think I do. It's kind of dirty, George.
11: Dirty? No, it's just smart politics. Relax, Frank. All your troubles are over.
12: Yes? What is it, Briggs?
13: Excuse me, sir, but this telephone message just came from Mr. Latimer. Party said it was urgent.
11: Me? Let's have it, Briggs.
13: Here you are, sir. Will that be all?
11: Yes, thanks. Good Lord. No.
12: What is it, George?
11: Bad news, Frank. Bad news for me and for you.
0: His florid face paling, Big George Latimer reads the message again, as if hoping his eyes deceived him. What is in the message? We'll be back in a moment to find out. So stand by.
1: Say, gang, isn't it swell to know that you can collect not just one prize, but 49 different top-notch prizes right in packages of Kellogg's Pep, the Sunshine cereal? Sure, you'll find a prize in every package. And there are three different kinds of prizes you may find there. For instance, you may find one of 18 different comic strip buttons, each picturing a favorite comic strip character. Or you may find a colored cardboard model of a fighting plane, one of seven exciting plane models in the series. Or you may get a beautiful full-color bird picture from a series of 24, each with a description so that you can make like you're a bird expert from way back. That makes 49 different prizes you can collect. And that's only a part of the fun in Kellogg's Pep. Think of the good eating fun in those crisp whole wheat flakes, all crammed with keen, catchy flavor. I mean, Pep's delicious, a prize in itself. Yes, sir, a dish of Pep the Sunshine cereal is strictly on the terrific side. So speak to Mom about it today. Ask her to get you a supply of Kellogg's Pep from the grocer first thing tomorrow. And remember, look for your prize inside each package of Pep.
0: Governor Wheeler's office in the state capitol. A message has just been delivered to Big George Latimer, the state political boss. Latimer pales as he reads it.
11: This is bad news, Frank. Bad news for me and for you.
4: Well, what is it, George?
11: In the Metropolis Hospital. Told them to keep me posted on Joe Martin's condition. They say Martin's past the crisis and should recover.
4: Well, that's fine. Why do you call it bad news?
11: You fool. Didn't I just tell you the only way we can get those veteran punks off our necks is by making them look bad?
4: Why, yes, but, well, they still look bad, don't they? Robbins shot Martin, and even if Martin recovered...
11: You say Robbins didn't shoot him.
4: But, I thought you said you saw him pull a gun and was found in his house.
11: So what?
4: Wait a minute, Ed. Do you mean you didn't see him pull a gun?
11: What's the difference whether I saw him or not? I said so, didn't I? Everybody believed it. Bad, Frank. You've got to do something. Do it fast.
4: But quiet.
11: Got to think. Yeah. I've got it. Get Briggs in here. Hurry.
0: His pale, malicious eyes gleaming, Big George Latimer paces the governor's office as he formulates a swift and evil plan to strike against decency. What does he intend to do? And how will it affect our friends? Tomorrow's episode is tense with action and excitement, gang. So don't miss it. Tune in, same time, same station.
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0: For excitement, the adventures of Superman.
1: Superman is a copyrighted feature appearing in Superman DC comic magazines and is brought to you Monday through Friday at the same time by Kellogg's Pep, the Sunshine cereal. 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And be sure to be with us tomorrow for the thrilling adventures of Superman. 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
2: Hey, everybody, welcome right back. My goodness alive, the phone lines are driving me crazy today, but I'm enjoying them. It's time for the Top 4 at 4 on this very first day of July, as we take you back to the year 1972 with Cornelis Brothers and Sister Rose. Too late to turn back now. Number 4. 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
1: You've been listening to the Top 4 at 4 on this first day of July, the year 1972. Bill Withers, Lean On Me, coming in at number one. And it was all brought to you by our good friends at Guaranteed Auto Express, 8110 White Settlement Road, right here in White Settlement, Texas. Make it 17 and a half minutes past the hour. Let's open up the request lines right now at 1-817-246-3464, or you can message me on Facebook. You know, on this first day of July, the year was 1995 at the age of 57. We lost one of the great DJs. Nobody could ever duplicate him. His name? Robert Smith. Better known as Wolfman Jack. Let's remember him right now.
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1: Here, here, the arm goes here. Put the leg in over there. Where's the head go? Give it here. No, no, you've got the head in the arm socket again.
2: Oh, sorry.
1: Sit him in front of the microphone. Okay, okay, well, everything's together. Why isn't he moving?
2: You didn't wind him up, stupid.
1: Wind him up, wind him up.
2: Turn the key.
1: Oh!
3: Bring it on back!
1: What do you think?
4: I think we went to more trouble than it was worth.
3: Get out of here!

0: going to be hot, about 200 degrees in Merced, 400 degrees out in Fresno, and I know we're going to have about 500 degrees up around the valley there somewhere.
1: What you mean you got a headache? My man, everybody's got a headache. That ain't nothing.

0: y'all straighten up here.
1: Hello.
2: Yes, I have a collect call for Jack Wolfman from Richard Carr. Will you accept the charge?
1: For who?
2: For Jack Wolfman.
1: Jack Wolfman?
2: Yes.
1: This is Wolfman Jack, baby. You understand?
2: Will you accept the charges on a call from Richard Carr?
1: Richard who?
2: Carr.
1: Could you pronounce the last name for me?
2: It's Carr.
3: K-A-R-R.
1: Like an automobile?
3: Yeah.
1: Huh?
3: Yeah.
1: I don't operate it?
2: Sir, it isn't exactly like an automobile. No, it's K-A-R-R.
3: Could you accept it?
1: Yeah. Have you ever pronounced car automobile?
2: No. Huh? Sir, I don't have time to play games. Will you accept the charge or not?
1: I don't have time to play games either, you understand? I just ask you a simple question. No reason for you to get uptight, operator. You understand?
3: Let him do
1: it. Hello?
2: Well, I believe he's mentally ill as well.
3: Hey, I was wondering...
1: Bye!

0: original Golden Oldies. Tell them about it, Woofy.
1: That's right, babe. We're going to play just a little bit in portion. Pay attention now.
2: Say that you let me have it.
3: Hey, girl.
1: 72 of them, baby. You count them. 72 original Golden Oldies, all yours for the low, low price of just $6.98.

0: Butters, the Count Five, the Bull Brummels, Jimmy Charles, Johnny and Joe, Gene Chandler, Jesse Belvin, the Fireflies, the Dupreez, Sammy Turner, the Angels, Shep and the Limelighters, the Crest, Chris Montez, Marcells, Kathy Jean, all of this for you, baby, for just $6.98 cash, check or money order, this is less than 10 cents per song. 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
0: Blood pressure, I'm your man. Oh, in case you just tuned in, baby, you're digging the Wolfman Jack Show on a big XERB right here. 50,000 watts of soul power.

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1: Hey, baby cakes. 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

0: Remember the one, the only, Wolfman Jack on Alan's Golden Oldies. It's time for me to give you last call at 1-817-246-3464, or you can message me on Facebook. And by the way, coming up at the top of the hour at 5 o'clock, we've got the one, the only, Roy Rogers and Dale Evans on the Roy Rogers Show on the Old Time Radio Show. But right now, let's end it out with Woofy. Gone, but his memory will always live on.
1: We got to close it out. That's it for the Wolfman Jack Show for tonight. Be back again tomorrow night. Bright-eyed and bushy-tailed. Gonna suck it to you tomorrow.

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0: I'm so blessed I got to meet Wolfman Jack in my life. 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

Well, that's going to do it for this first day of July. 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And reminding you, coming up next, how about the King of the Cowboys, Roy Rogers Show on the Old Tide Radio Show, followed by Mike Venero's Jukebox Party and a rebroadcast of G-Man from the Day. 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You'll find me number one at Alan's Golden Oldie. So till tomorrow, this is Alan saying goodnight. God bless you all. Love one another. And remember one little thing. 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Be safe. Bye-bye.

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0: Goodyear presents The Roy Rogers Show. Friends, tonight, as usual, Goodyear brings you Roy Rogers. But because of the great news we've all been hearing, we want you to know that we will interrupt this program instantly for any late news flashes. Meanwhile, you'll hear Bob Nolan and the Sons of the Pioneers, Pat Friday, the Farr Brothers, Perry Botkin's Orchestra, Goodyear's guest tonight, motion picture villain Porter Hall. And now, the greatest name in rubber, Goodyear, invites you to meet America's greatest Western star, Roy Rogers.
1: I've got a locket in.

0: folks, and welcome from me and the gang to tonight's Goodyear get-together. We've rounded up a few new and some old songs for the occasion, and one of the West's most amazing legendary stories. But right now, it's time for you to meet our guest for this evening, one of the swellest actors who ever foreclosed a mortgage on poor little Nell, Mr. Porter Hall. Hi, Porter.
1: That's a nice welcome after you asked me to come over to your get-together.
0: Well, shucks, don't mind the folks, Porter. They've seen you as a villain in so many pictures that they just can't keep from booing at you.
1: Well, I'm so misunderstood, Roy. To everyone who's ever seen me in pictures, I'm a no-good, low-down, unprincipled crook. Now, honest, Roy, you know I'm not that way at all. Much.
0: Porter, I'm surprised at you. Why, I think I'd much rather play your part than my own. The heavy in the picture, he always gets his own way, and you get most of the close-ups, you know, where you sneer and twirl your mustache and make everyone in the audience hiss at you.
1: Well, that's the real trouble, Roy. I never know if they're hissing the character or the actor playing the part.
0: Well, when Porter Hall is playing the part as a villain, it isn't the actor they're hissing, you can believe me. But just to give you a break, Porter, we've got a sketch for you to play in tonight about one of the West's most amazing characters. And just to prove that you're the star and the hero, I'm not even going to play in it. How's that?
1: Well, that's what I call really being a hero. Giving a whole story to a screen bad man. But what are you going to do, Roy?
0: Well, first of all, Porter, I'm going to keep an eye on you and make sure you don't forget yourself and steal the ranch. Then I'm going to just sort of keep the get-together moving, like now when I call on the Sons of the Pioneers to dedicate a song to you.

Today, when congratulations are being offered all over the world to the millions who worked and fought for victory in Europe, Goodyear would also like to propose a toast of its own and to its own, a toast to the 24,700

0: 183 of its men and women in the armed forces. It's well done to those in Europe. It's good luck to those in the Pacific. And here's a toast to the 100,000 Goodyear employees at home who, with their war work, have contributed and are continuing to contribute to final victory. To them, good work, and let's keep punching hard till the Japs get theirs.
1: It's the Farr Brothers' Furious Fiddle and Galloping Guitar in Cajun Stone.

0: I'm sorry I'm late. Have I missed much?
1: Well, hello there, Fat Friday. You have missed a couple of good songs, but you're in plenty of time for the story Porter Hall and I are going to tell tonight.
0: Porter Hall? Do I know him? Are you my Uncle Every?
2: Yes, every Friday. I am now fabulously wealthy, and I intend to buy you the finest ranch in the West.
0: Oh, but I already have a ranch.
2: Oh, you have? As if I didn't know. But you deserve a much bigger one. Now, if you will just give me that piece of paper you're holding, which I assume to be the deed to your present property.
0: Here you are, sir.
2: Aha. my proud beauty. Now I have you in my power.
1: Doggone you, Porter Hall. Unhand that girl and give her back that deed.
0: Aw, shucks, Roy. That isn't the deed to my ranch. It's just a song I'm going to sing tonight.
2: Curses foiled again.
1: Not exactly, Porter, because if Pat will forgive you and sing the song right now, you'll get the treat of your life. Folks, Miss Pat Friday singing Close as Pages in a Book.

You know, you hear a lot about a cowman's pony, but there's another little animal. I guess the West would never have been made without him. You find him packing loads twice their own weight, where grubby prospectors work tirelessly in the desert sands. You'll find him high up in the mountains, where a less sure-footed animal will plunge his rider 5,000 feet down a sheer drop. Oh, maybe their voices aren't as musical as a cowhand's song as he sings and quiets his herd, but I've yet to see the true Westerner who didn't cuss them and love them. But

0: Say, Roy, you've got both Pat and me busting with curiosity about the yarn you and Porter Hall are going to tell. What's so different about it?
1: Come on, Roy, don't just stand there with that twinkle in your eye.
2: Well, kids, tonight's story is about the greatest cowboy who ever rode a bronc, shot a six-gun, or roped a steer. As a matter of fact, he's the man who taught broncos to buck, who invented the six-shooter, and considered the lariat one of his unimportant inventions.
1: Oh, no. Wait a minute, Roy.
0: Now, you wait a minute, miss. Don't accuse Roy here of exaggerating. But, Roy, anybody knows the six-gun was invented by Samuel Colt.
2: That, Vern, is just a rumor. The six-gun was definitely invented by Pecos Bill.
1: Pecos Bill? Never heard of him.
0: Female tenderfoot. Bah. But who was Pecos Bill, Roy? He sounds as fantastic as this Hall character here.
2: He's much more so, Vern. Pecos Bill is the most fantastic character the imaginations of thousands of cowboys ever dreamed up. And if you'll all just make yourselves comfortable, Porter Hall and I will tell you plenty about him. Now, I'm not saying that Pecos Bill is dead even today. To be honest, I don't know if Bill was ever born. They say he was born in Texas, and he was quite a baby. Weighed 73 pounds and stood more than 4 feet tall. He got lost out on the prairie one day and didn't have anybody to play with, so Bill wound up living and playing with the coyotes. Well, just about Bill's ninth birthday, a cowboy who'd wandered off the trail came upon Bill just as the big kid was having a morning exercise.
3: Hey there, son! What you doing?
4: Playing, Tarnation, don't you use your eyes. Can't you see I'm rattling?
3: Now, hold on! That ain't fair.
4: Well, I don't like to be picking on somebody who ain't my own size, but shucks, there ain't more than two bears left around these parts. Guess I play too rough. Most of them die of a busted neck.
3: Well, what in tar place you doing out here in these hills anyhow? Running around shameless like that with no stitch of clothes on your body.
4: Clothes? Don't you know us coyotes don't wear no clothes?
3: You been chewing loco weed, youngster? You ain't no coyote. You're a human being.
4: I ain't no human being. I'm a regular natural-born coyote. Don't I live with them varmints? Don't I talk to them? Don't I howl like them? Ain't I got fleas?
3: Now, looky here, Button. That ain't no proof you're a varmint. Why, sakes alive, ain't a human being in these parts that don't howl and ain't got fleas?
4: Well, don't you call me no human being.
3: Well, that's what you are. Look, ain't every varmint you ever seed got a tail? Now, ain't they?
4: Why, sure. All varmints got tails. That's natural.
3: Darn tootin' it is. Then if you're a varmint, where's your tail? Well?
4: Well, God blast it to lightning. You're right. I ain't got no tail. Of
3: course you ain't. So you see, son, you're not a varmint at all. You're a human being.
4: I don't want to be no human being. I don't want to be no human being.
3: Now, looky here, fella. You is a human being. And it's my duty as another human being to take you back to civilization.

0: that's just about the time that Texas started to make its place in the world. Just when Pecos Bill was dragged back to civilization. What with eating regular, Bill started to grow. And inside of a year, Bill was more than 8 feet tall and weighed better than a half a ton. But Bill was lazy and hated to work.
1: But Roy, what kind of work did Pecos Bill do?
0: Almost any kind of ranching, Pat. Roping, branding, and, well, you know, when he'd do the branding, he'd do it with his bare hands. He'd just grab a yearling, tuck it under his arm, and stuff his ears up so he wouldn't hear the calves bawling. You know, Bill was kind of a soft-hearted cuss.
1: You mean he wasn't tough, Roy? He wasn't a bad man?
0: A bad man? Pat, Pecos Bill was so bad that he killed off everybody in his part of Texas that had enough spunk to stand up to him. Then he got so tired of the peace and quiet that he finally started heading west. Well, he finally run into an old fella and stopped his horse.
2: Howdy, stranger!
3: Say, can you direct me to some place where I might find myself a real man? You know, the kind what takes a real joy in a killing.
2: Well, just keep heading up this canyon about 200 miles and you'll find him right enough. Yes, sir, you sure will.
3: Oh, thanks, old-timer. Pecos Bill is much obliged to you.
2: Did you say Pecos Bill?
3: Yes, sir, you did. Pecos Bill's my name.
2: Up in daisies, I gotta get out of here. Get it there.
3: If he was really in a hurry, I wonder what took the old goat so long.
1: Oh, Roy, for goodness sakes, don't stop there. What did Pecos Bill do? Did he go the 200 miles up the canyon?
0: Well, yes and no, Pat. You see, old Bill turned his horse and started, but after riding only about 20 miles, a doggone horse stubbed his toe on a cottonwood tree and busted his leg. Well, all Bill could do was follow the code of the West. He covered his eyes with one hand and pulled out his rifle, which he used as a pistol, aimed it at the poor horse's head, and with tears running down his cheeks.
3: Goodbye, old Pate. Someday we'll meet again, you and me, over on the t'other side of the great horizon.
0: But before Bill could squeeze the trigger, the horse looked up, and with tears streaming from his big brown eyes, he said,
4: "Now, wait a minute, Bill. You ain't gonna shoot me just 'cause three of my four legs is busted, are you?"
3: "Well, I reckon I was, but if you got any last words..."
4: You know I ain't one of them regular undersized, scrawny little horses. Just leave me alone for a bit and I'll get well."
3: "Well, doggone if I don't believe you. Well, I'm gonna take the saddle off you and leave you here. Then I'll leg it up to where that bunch of tough hombres are, and when you feel well enough in about 20 or 30 minutes, just cut up and join me."

0: hadn't gone 2 mile further, saddle over one arm, when I spot a little rattlesnake no more than 18 feet long. So I put down the saddle, and I reached out and I grabbed the sneaking sidewinder, and after cuffing him good fashion a few times, the snake told me he'd give up. So I coiled the little fella like a lariat, stuck him on my saddle horn, and I started on up the canyon.
1: Attaboy, Bill. Tell him the rest of the story.
0: Sky and stop me, you movie cowboy, you. Well, a little piece further up the road, a catamount jumped me.
2: A what?
0: A catamount, a mountain lion. Don't you know nothing? Anyway, he knocked me to the ground, and that made me sore. A joke, was it?
3: Yeah, but it didn't turn out so well, Bill. Honest, I'm the sorriest catamount out of captivity.
0: Well, at least you're the dumbest catamount I ever see.
3: Oh.
0: Just for that, I'm throwing this saddle on your stupid back and riding you up the canyon.
3: No.
0: Yeah, using this rattlesnake for a whip. Now, get over there, go on. Now, let's get started. Else I'll now break you in two and only eat the best piece.
1: As soon as Bill got the saddle...
2: Hey, just a minute, Roy. That's a fib. How come the horse and the catamount actually talked to Pecosville, and Bill answered them?
1: Well, heavens to Betsy, Pat. Wasn't the lad brought up with coyotes? Why, shucks, he had more trouble talking straight Texan than he did chewing a rag with them varmints. What happened then, Bill?
0: Well, I read into the camp where all them hard-bitten owl hoots was sitting around eating chow. So I hauled up my catamount, and I walked over to the cook pots, and I looked in. Yeah. What's this?
4: Beans.
0: Nothing but 6 quarts left. Well, I'll start on those. Well, ain't so bad. But they make me thirsty. Give me that coffee pot.
4: Look out, stranger. That pot is a boiling.
0: Shut up! Yeah. Now, someone hand me that porcupine to wipe my mouth on and we get down to business.
4: What is your business, partner?
0: Who's boss of this gang? That's what I want to know. Who's boss around here?
4: Stranger, I was, but you be.

0: And did anyone ever hear of Pecos Bill after that, Roy?
1: Well, sure, Pat. A few years later, someone bet him he couldn't ride a cyclone. Well, Pecos Bill was the kind of a fella no one could dare. So he went back to Kansas, waited for a twister, and when one came along, why, he climbed aboard.
2: And was he killed, Roy? I mean, did the cyclone throw him?
1: Throw a legendary character like that? Why, not at all, Vern. By the time that twister crossed Colorado, he had it as tame as a lamb. But then he got a little bit overconfident, you know. He rolled himself a cigarette, and when he couldn't find any matches, he reached up and grabbed a piece of forked lightning.
0: Oh, I see, Roy. And the lightning electrocuted him? Huh?
1: Shucks, no, Pat, but it tickled him and got him to laughing so much he didn't look where he was going, so he slipped off the cyclone and dropped 97 miles to Earth.
2: Oh, Roy, that doesn't seem possible.
1: But it happened, Vern. And where Bill landed, he weighed so much and fell so far that he knocked the Earth 150 feet below sea level. Folks called the place where he landed Death Valley, because they figured he'd never survive such a bump. Fact is, I was surprised as you were when Pecos Bill walked in here tonight.

0: Well, it looks as if our time for tonight is like the water in a stream in the middle of the summer. It's all run out. But we've got more time again next week, and we'd like you all to be back sitting with us at our Goodyear get-together. We have some songs and music and a little chatter, Western style, and a rip-roaring story about the old days that should please everybody. So till next Tuesday, this is Roy Rogers thanking Porter Hall for appearing with us tonight and saying for the whole gang, goodbye, good luck, and may the good Lord take a liking to you. Don't forget, smiles are made out of the sunshine and the frown from a rainy day.
1: Now this is Vern Smith saying goodnight for Goodyear, the greatest name in rubber. If you like the songs and stories of the West, don't miss tuning in next Tuesday. Same station you're tuned to now, same time of the day on your clock, when Goodyear will bring you another get-together with Bob Nolan and the Sons of the Pioneers, Pat Friday, the Farr Brothers, Harry Botkin and his orchestra, and starring the King of the Cowboys, Roy Rogers.

0: This is VE Day. Don't forget to buy another bond. A war has...
1: We have come so far to this place.
2: No more!
3: No more waiting.
2: No! No more waiting!
4: Now. The moment you've been waiting for.
2: Finally!
5: I've been waiting for something like this my whole life!
4: The DJ that exemplifies knowledge, skills, and passion.
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8: You can say that again.
4: Ladies and gentlemen, please welcome...
9: This is gonna be great!
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11: All right, let's count it down.
4: The party starts in three, two,

Yeah, little Richard taking us back to 1955. Welcome back, gang. It's the Jukebox Patty. I'm Mike Belair. Hey, let's keep those memories rolling your way. Here's a fine one for you. Bye.

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And hey, once I get there, yeah, I'm going to get myself some tequila and have some good times with the champs right here on the Jukebox Party.

Hey, from 1959, a classic for you about the Browns. Hey, what's that? You want some doo-wop? Yeah, let's doo-wop together. It's the Stereos on the Jukebox Party.

Hey, gang, thanks so much for being here with Mike Belez, Jukebox Party, and taking a little trip down memory lane with me. Now, here comes a perfect piece of pop perfection by Roy the Boy Orbison.

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you, Connie, for that one. Bringing back some old memories. We're making some new ones each and every week. Thank you so much for being here. Hey, where were you in 62? Maybe you were listening to this long-lost classic by the Beatles.

Hey, gang, when's the last time you heard that one by the Four Seasons? It's called Marlena. Hey, you ready for some more of that doo-wop magic? Yeah, how about this one for 1959? These

is Tommy Edwards, and I have to say that's probably my favorite version of that classic, little something called Please Love Me Forever. It's the Jukebox Party, and here's one that should have made it, but nobody played it. Let's rock and roll with Merrill Moore. It's called Rock, Rockola.

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